0: 98. If you feel like summer flew by, you're definitely not alone. A new report found that 23% of Americans are sad because they don't feel like they made the most of their summer. And honestly, that might be because 61% of them haven't taken a summer vacation this year. You know, summer's not over yet, though. And a lot of people are still trying to squeeze in one last trip, whether it's the beach day or a national park or just a quick weekend getaway. So if you've been looking at everybody else's vacation photos thinking, man, I miss summer, take a breath. Baby, you got time. Every day's summer if you have the right mindset. I got more variety coming up next.
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0: So people are looking at Barbie and thinking, okay, I could get with that body shape because she's looking more realistic nowadays. Now, the Ken, on the other hand, still has that superhero physique, you know, tiny waist, broad shoulders, and that's not realistic. I honestly think they should come out with a dad bod Ken. Not only would that be sexy, but I would buy a couple of them just to have around. It'll be history. Oh, yeah, and give them some New Balances. I got more variety coming up next.
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0: okay, I feel like the internet has officially ran out of normal questions. 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

0: 98. Okay. I love sweet and savory foods, but this one might be a little too far. KFC and Oreo have teamed up to create a fried chicken Oreo. Now, before you start throwing up in your mouth a little bit, there's actually no chicken in it. The cookies still have that classic Oreo wafer. The cream is flavored with KFC's famous 11 herbs and spices. And somehow that's supposed to make us all feel better. The bad news, though, if you were looking to try it, it's only available in China. And honestly, we reached a point where food companies are just spinning the wheel to see what happens. Like, you know, how we used to be at the Quick Stop, putting all different types of sodas in one cup and then thinking that we created something. And we just created a mess. This world is fun. I got more variety coming up next.
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4: If you're here, you're already in. Welcome to Nightly with Jade and Tyler. Thank God it's the freaking weekend. Do you see how I'm dressed? I look like I put myself together out of what was available in the lost or found bin.
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4: 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We're going to hang on to that energy tonight. We've got DJ Baby Drew coming up in the mix, and we got some huge news to drop with our listeners coming up in what, like 10 minutes?
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0: time, taking people to after school activities, carpooling, helping out another mom that needs some help. It's just, whew, being in the car that long, I can't stand it. Like, are you okay? Are you a person that doesn't mind driving and like hanging out? Or do you get stressed out and crazy like me?
1: No, I like driving. I like road trips. Like, but it's the people. It's the road ragers. It's the speeding people that drive me crazy. And in the survey, it found out millennial parents are driving their kids to and from their school activities takes about an average of 38 minutes every day.
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0: think I realized until we started talking about it so much just how badly people love Halloween, like really celebrate it year round. I swear to God, I pulled my phone out to call 911 on the highway the other day, and I'm like, there's a dead person's leg hanging out the bed of this truck. I look over, there's a police officer next to me, and I'm like, surely he's going to pull this guy over. I lean in, and next to the prop leg, which I found out soon after wasn't a real one, I see a Halloween Forever sticker, and I'm like, people really do this 365, Tyler.
1: Yeah, now that we're officially in back to school season, it's officially spooky season. Next weekend, the 25th, pumpkin spice lattes will be available, and spirit stores will be all over the place taking abandoned buildings. And now Hot Topic getting in the spooky season game. When I thought about Hot Topic, I always thought about, you know, gothic scary stuff anyways. So it makes sense that Hot Topic is now being bought by spirit stores.
0: I did love to, you know, do a little run through back in high school when you're getting your shopping in, because it used to be really good in there, but a little intimidating, even the staff. But what do they mean by Spirit Halloween acquiring it? Like, are the Hot Topics shutting down and Spirit Halloween is just going to take over forever or seasonally?
1: We don't have any details yet. Spirit has about 1,500 Halloween stores in the U.S. The deal is expected to close later this year. So it might not even be this year, but maybe we'll find out more at the end, if not next year.

0: You know, I don't know a lot about women, but what I do know is that their wedding day is their day, and that's something that they dream about from a kid all the way teenage into adulthood. Am I wrong or right, Jade?
1: You're definitely right. Even if we don't know who the heck the man is going to be, we know what we want to look like.
0: So that's why when I read this story, I was like, man, this sucks. We head over across the pond to the UK. There's a woman. Her name is Polly Bippy, which is very, you know, British. She said she used some eyelash extensions week before her wedding, and her eyes became swollen shut, red, watery, and eventually stuck shut with discharge, forcing her to seek emergency medical treatment. Doctors confirmed she had a reacting to the adhesive used for extensions and treated her with some antibiotic, but it turns out she had major vision loss just week before her wedding, so she couldn't really see during her wedding.
1: Tyler, this is hilarious. I mean, it's not hilarious at all. Sorry to that lady. But the visual is just awful because this is taking me to a trip that we went to Mexico a couple of years ago. My sister was like, night before, she gets lash extensions, which is very different because there's two types of lashes, Tyler. You've got like a glue that is just like for an everyday use. You can peel right off. But if you get extensions, you are committed to weeks, if not a month at least, of wearing those lash extensions. And sometimes those lash artists will do like a reveal on Instagram and their eyes are just bloodshot, look like they're just cracked out, and you're like, oh god. Meanwhile, they're just blinking and looking straight into the iPhone, and it is miserable. My sister was absolutely blind for the whole trip. It was giving snuffleupagus. She couldn't see anything. I cannot imagine that happening on your big day. That's why you can't try new stuff before a big day. No spray tans, no hair colors, no new haircut. You gotta stick to what you know.
0: And that's what she said in this article. She says she's urging other brides to avoid trying new beauty treatments right before their wedding, saying if she had to do it all over again, she would just stick with mascara.
1: Oh, poor thing. I

0: has had a wild couple of days. Pun intended.
1: Yeah, very intentional.
0: Look, Tuesday night, they took over Spotify's Club Cat's Eye in New York. And that was their first big time live with just the four of them in that showcase.
1: Yeah, it was wild just to see just four of them. Because wasn't there at 1.6?
0: Yeah, it's getting slim on stage.
1: I mean, they're literally, and then literally the next night, they're on Jimmy Fallon performing Animal, their latest song. They actually spoke about the girls who have left the group on Fallon last night, and here it is.
2: Very sweet of you to say that, and we have nothing but so much love and support for Sophia and Manon, and it's beautiful to see how the icons give them so much support and also continue to support us as we're here, and yeah, we're very happy to be here with you.
3: Everyone supports you. Good for you. That's good.
2: Yeah.
3: Good to have you. Come on.
0: Even though they're not a truly K-pop classified group, they're more of like an international group. Boy, do they have those girls' answers on lockdown. Super politically correct, because we didn't get anything out of that. And you know, their Wild Hearts movie is still in theaters right now. It does take us behind the scenes of everything that's been happening with them, but we're kind of getting the same answers because it does feature all six in it. And I don't think we'll ever see all six of them return to the stage.
1: What a wild time, especially if they keep pushing up with new music, the album in theaters, and there's only four out of the six. It's just wild, wild. What bad timing.
0: Yeah, honestly, because I feel like this is the biggest they've ever been, and we're kind of seeing it already start to crumble. I don't know what that means for the future, but we'll enjoy it for now. One thing I do feel maybe knocking in the distance, the writing on the wall, is these girls are all going to have solo careers before we know it. Hate to say that, but the writing's on the wall, Tyler.
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1: My glasses, I'm out the door. I'm gonna hit this city. I leave, brush my teeth with a bottle of Jack. 'Cause when I leave for the night, I ain't coming back.

0: I have been waiting for this moment since Monday when I cracked my eyeballs open. It's Nightly with Jaden Tyler. If you're here, you're already in, and we're about to turn the party up.
1: Yeah, it's Friday again. It's Saturday, Sunday, Friday. I think that's how it goes. Baby Drew, he knows. He's live in the mix.
0: And listen, in a couple of minutes here, we've got some major dating tea. I think the men are finally getting their pick on Bumble.
1: Yeah, and I'm going to reveal my Mount Rushmore of places to get drunk.
0: Wow, I cannot wait to hear this list. I know I'm going to have a lot of questions. Baby Drew, save us.
1: If you got the red solo cup, got a drink in your hand, time to pregame. It's time for the weekend.
0: Let's get into the mix right now. Let's go.
1: Pinkies up.

0: Now that's how you crack open a Friday night. The weekend officially activated.
1: Now, Tyler, before we got started, you said that you had a Mount Rushmore, four locations that are iconic spots to get drunk at. You got to give them to us.
0: Number one for me, the basement. The basement with the boys is iconic on the weekend. You crack open a few, you're playing beer pong. That's number one on my

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1: Yeah, obviously.
0: I just love a library.
1: The French are so loud, though.
0: Yeah. Hey, be quiet. 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
7: Okay, Tyler, we're going to bring you out of your retirement days. I don't know what happens on Bumble, but there's been a switch up here lately. The girls used to get to have their first pick, and now it's the guys?
8: Yeah, so I used Bumble a lot in my dating app phase, and it was irritating to me because you would match with a fly girl, and you would have to wait for her to open it up, which I always felt put a lot of pressure on the girls because it's like, well, how do I open this? I don't want to open this. I want to let the guy come out. But you match with somebody, you're like, I really think I can vibe with this person, and nothing. Silence, radio silence, but that officially has changed.
7: So what happens now?
8: So now they're allowing men to start the conversations effective immediately. The app is also extending the response window for first messages from 24 hours to 72 hours, giving users more time to reply.
7: I don't know if this is a good thing or bad thing. Ladies, are we scared?

0: at Baby Drew. Y'all give my boy a follow at Baby Drew on Instagram. Show him love if you are dancing, singing your heart out. That is how you start Friday night.
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0: Keep the party going with us right now on socials. We're at Nightly with Jade and Tyler.
1: And don't go anywhere because Friday night is definitely not even close to being over.
0: More Nightly with Jade and Tyler coming your way in just a few minutes. It's Q98's Jade and Tyler.
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2: It's Friday night, and I'm thinking about the lights that are going to be hitting the stadiums and these fields very soon. I love to see the cheerleaders. I love to see the football players gearing up, and we're almost there.
3: It's our first full weekend of NFL preseason football. A lot of games happened on Thursday, and some go down tonight. Taylor and Travis, they have their own suite inside the stadium, so we might get a first glimpse of Taylor being a wifey watching her man. We'll have to look out and see if we get a shot of the big giant rock.
2: I just want to be Ice Spice for one day and sit up in that suite with Taylor. Taylor blind us. Also, I love that she pops the fits because the NFL stadium is the perfect place to do it. I don't want clean girl. I want drama. I want Louis Vuitton outfits. I want custom Chiefs fits.
3: She's always got some type of cocktail in hand, so you know she's feeling good.
2: I love it too. Cheers to that.

0: It's Nightly with Jade and Tyler, and if you have a dog, you know the name on their paperwork is basically just a suggestion, because you give them one perfectly normal name, and somehow 6 months later, they have 20 aliases. Now, Tyler, we know, if you listen to the show, you're the biggest Chicago Bears fan in the country. When you went in to go get your rescue, you were like, boy or girl is going to be named Bear, and she is. But what are some of the nicknames that have branched from Bear?
1: Her little nicknames, like I'll call her Bear Bear, or sometimes Bee.
0: Okay, nothing too crazy. I have two little puppies. Marley, she's a Yorkie. Mochi, he's a Maltese Shih Tzu. And you know I'm country, big country. So Marley, I call her Mean Queen, Marmar, Marlena, Marley May, Miss May, which is my favorite, Big Mama, and I call them Booty One and Booty Two. Mochi, he gets Mochi Cho, Mochi Mo, Momo, and I call him my son every time I look at his eyes. I feel like a lot of people probably have our dog's names. Mochi, Marley, Bear, but what are some of the most common ones?
1: Daisy, Coco, and Bella, the most popular dog name in the U.S. for 2026.
0: I love the name Luna.
1: Also on this list, I like Milo, or like Buddy.
0: That's giving Golden Retriever vibes.
1: Aren't we getting a brand new Air Bud? I'm pretty sure that's in production right now.
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0: song could ever say.
1: Nobody makes being a global hit music artist look more fun than Dua Lipa. She's the queen of vacationing in the most beautiful spots. Or is it even vacation? I mean, she's just traveling to perform.
2: She is out there living her best life.
1: Well, she just actually collaborated with Google Maps and dropped a list of all of her favorite spots around the globe.
2: Yeah, Google says you can find them directly in Maps by searching participating cities like London, LA, Tokyo, Barcelona, New York, Mexico City.
1: And the lists are really cute. You've got like Los Angeles hotspots, the essential NYC. Plus, they've got categories like date nights to remember, favorite bookstores, global record stores, natural wine bars, and the best night out.
2: Yeah, if there's anybody that I would trust with traveling and wining and dining, being a vibe, it's Dua Lipa.

0: 6 is nothing but a bunch of QR menu codes, subscriptions, apps, and paying fees for God knows what.
1: Why am I paying for this? Why am I buying this?
0: It's Nightly with Jade and Tyler, and I want to know the things that kind of used to be free that we've now just accepted. It comes with a fee.
1: Number one on my list, concert and sports tickets. Like, I just went and saw a baseball game over the weekend. The seats weren't even that great. They were lower level, but it cost me like $350 to go see a baseball game. One of the worst car parking charges, the Eras Tour, Taylor Swift. Like, if you were parking at the stadium, it was like $150 just to park car.
0: How is it $40 on any other night, but when Taylor Swift and Beyonce come into town, now I'm paying $200 to park my car?
1: Top biggest swindles in life, TV streaming, of course. Shoot, just the NFL. You got to have 8 different streaming services to watch NFL games this season.
0: Ridiculous.
1: Everything's getting smaller and costing more when you go to the grocery store, like a bag of chips. Like, it's the normal size bag of chips, but it ain't filled to the top like it used to be. Get ready to shake it. I went deaf on the...

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1: Late night thoughts going up in the chat on Nightly with Jade and Tyler. Are you a PDA type of guy, Ty?
2: We'll do the holding hands, you know, a little kiss every now and then on the lips, like a quick one. Not making out session in daylight, like in the public.
1: Even though we're grown adults, I still get shy about things like that. Like, I'm going to hold his hand, I'm going to kiss him, but, you know, I ain't going to do too much. However, I love to see people that don't give an F what anybody thinks, and they're having a hot and steamy session. Get it. Especially older couples. I'm like, I want to be in love like that when I'm grown. Well, I am grown, but you know what I mean.
2: A recent review says people who kiss and hug more often have a higher relationship satisfaction. Think we're doing it right? No need to, you know, get freaky on the sidewalk. I was at my local apartment complex pool. A drunk couple. They were getting hot and heavy. The hands were in places they shouldn't have been in public. And I'm like, what are we doing here?
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1: It's Friday night on Nightly with Jade and Tyler. Big shout out to every kid who spent their first week back at school discovering that summer absolutely destroyed their sleep schedule. That first alarm probably felt personal.
2: You know, if it's your first week, it's got to be rough. So congratulations on making it through one of your first weeks of the new year.
1: Yes, you're free. You got the whole freaking weekend ahead of you to stay up late, play video games till your eyes hurt, dance around the house like nobody's watching. Whatever your version of Friday night looks like, we're right there with you. Turn us up. It's Nightly with Jade and Tyler.

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1: What is your favorite place to get a breakfast biscuit?
2: You know, I'm going to throw you off a little bit. I know you're a little Southern. I'm a muffin type of guy. I like a muffin over a biscuit.
1: Okay, so you're talking about like when McDonald's has like, maple syrup drizzled into it and it's just like a little softer?
2: Yeah, or like at Chick-fil-A, they have like egg and cheese chicken grill, which is on like a muffin. I forget the name of it, but it's delicious. It's my go-to at Chick-fil-A.
1: I do love Chick-fil-A. That is my favorite breakfast biscuit because they literally dip that thing in butter and it doesn't get much better than that.
2: And Chick-fil-A, they're getting an upgrade next week. The available August 24th, the Chick-fil-A chicken and waffle sandwiches. They are now going to be nationwide. They did some test cities and it looks like the people loved them. So you can get it either at breakfast, lunch, or dinner.
1: Wait, that's major. I'd be so mad when it's like 10:01 and I'm like, gotta wait till tomorrow. Okay, I love that it's an all-day thing. Also, from the people that did get to try it early, the pictures look delicious. And did you peep that s'mores, like, milkshake drink that they're also going to be rolling out at the same time? It looks amazing. They top it off with, like, the toasted marshmallow, not whipped cream. It's so fall.
2: Yeah, it's the s'mores milkshake and frosted coffee. The chicken waffle sandwiches will come in original, spicy, and grilled with maple-flavored waffles, bacon, honey butter, and syrup. Give me.
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0: It's Nightly with Jade and Tyler. And Chet, I want to know, what is your toxic turn on? Tyler, do you have a little toxic turn on that it's kind of, you know, it gets you fired up?
1: Like when I think of toxic turn on, like, do y'all have not enough in your life to worry about? Like, I'm not trying to worry about being anybody being toxic, whether it's myself or anybody else. So I don't have one. No.
0: What about OGT? Like teens and 20 Tyler?
1: Yeah, I mean, probably back in the day, like if I didn't, like if I was busy and I didn't answer my phone and you called me 30 times, that could be a turn on.
0: Naughty likes when it says 32 missed calls is crazy. I think back in the day, like now I feel like I'm a very evenly keeled person when it comes to my man, but you know, jealousy. It's the number one way to know that you're wanted and your partner is just like, hold on now. Julie, what would you say your toxic turn on is?
2: I want you to call me private if I got your blood.
0: Girl.
2: I want you to create all them. I want you to email me. Show some effort.
1: Girl, you're going to be ending up on Dateline. You're going to be some headline. So relax.

0: Tyler, did you see those Powerball numbers?
1: They were up into the billions again. Doesn't happen often, but yeah, the Powerball on Wednesday night was at $1.4 billion. We found out the winner came from Illinois.
0: See, I never understand why people want to take, like, the weekly money. I'm taking half because I could die tomorrow.
1: I will say this, though. Chicago, Illinois, I don't know if they're from Chicago, but Illinois as a state is very corrupt, and they're probably going to take half that money regardless from the taco. You know, it's at $1.4 billion, but they'll probably end up seeing maybe, like, $200 million, but that ain't

0: I got to get my butt in the movie theaters this weekend and go see Spider-Man Brand New Day. Jade, you seen it and you said it's really good.
1: Tom Holland is so freaking good that, you know, he's really repping for the new generation of Spider-Man. I got
0: to
1: say that.
0: You know, I'm going to be honest with you. I'm going to need you and your man to come kidnap me and force me to go to the movies because I'll be like, oh, no, game's on. Sports game's on.
1: No, T, I'm definitely dragging you into the theater. This is one of those.
0: Well, speaking of Spider-Man, Spidey leads this list of, there's a recent poll out there, kids, their favorite characters. I'll give you the top three for boys. SpongeBob, I think he could be an adult favorite, right?
1: Yeah, definitely. We love SpongeBob.
0: Sonic the Hedgehog and Spider-Man. Tom Holland, probably the reason why it's number one. Girls, Elsa from Frozen, so cute. Bluey, I didn't know Bluey was a girl, by the way.
1: I didn't, right? Wait, that's news to me.
0: Yeah, Bluey's a girl.
1: I was today years old, Tyler.
0: Either somebody's going to check me on that. And then number one, she's an oldie but goodie, Barbie. Remember the Barbie movie a couple years ago?
1: Classic, honestly. The fact that they were able to bring all those iconic outfits to life is just, chef's kiss. And Margot Robbie, just fine.
0: You know, I feel bad for the mouse. Mickey Mouse didn't even make the top 10.
1: Damn, times are definitely changing.
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5: If you're here, you're already in. Welcome to Nightly with Jade and Tyler. Thank God it's the freaking weekend. Do you see how I'm dressed? I look like I put myself together out of what was available in the lost or found bin.
6: I want to take one of those like baby pools, you know, like the smaller ones that you buy like Walmart for $19.99. Get a 5-gallon bucket of tequila, pour it inside, maybe pour a little sour mix in there and just put a straw in it and just start drinking.
5: I love that visual. We're going to hang on to that energy tonight. We've got DJ Baby Drew coming up in the mix, and we got some huge news to drop with our listeners coming up in what, like 10 minutes?
6: Yes, let's do it.

0: wanted.
1: The yellow school bus is going to be back on the road. And let's be smart. You know you're supposed to stop when the school bus stops. Don't go and try to go around the bus. Highly illegal and very dangerous. So use your manners.
0: And also $1,000 now, Ty.
1: Yes. You don't need to go anywhere. You can wait for the kids to get dropped off. Speaking of, it is back to the carpool lane, picking up and dropping off. And we have a study. The average parent loses 6,858 minutes per year driving their kids around. That equals 114 hours a year.
0: When you hear it like that, it's just like, can you imagine the stuff that you could do in that time? You could completely transform your body in the gym. You could do all of the errands, all of the laundry, binge watch all of your shows, and still have time left over. That's a lot of time. Taking people to after school activities, carpooling, helping out another mom that needs some help. It's just, whew, being in the car that long, I can't stand it. Like, are you okay? Are you a person that doesn't mind driving and like hanging out, or do you get stressed out and crazy like me?
1: No, I like driving. I like road trips, like, but it's the people. It's the road ragers. It's the speeding people that drive me crazy. And in the survey, it found out millennial parents are driving their kids to and from their school activities takes about an average of 38 minutes every day.
0: Ooh, I'm willing to say that's a little low.
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0: think I realized until we started talking about it so much just how badly people love Halloween, like really celebrate it year round. I swear to God, I pulled my phone out to call 911 on the highway the other day, and I'm like, there's a dead person's leg hanging out the bed of this truck. I look over, there's a police officer next to me, and I'm like, surely he's going to pull this guy over. I lean in, and next to the prop leg, which I found out soon after wasn't a real one, I see a Halloween Forever sticker, and I'm like, people really do this 365, Tyler.
1: Yeah, now that we're officially in back to school season, it's officially spooky season. Next weekend, what, the 25th, pumpkin spice lattes will be available and spirit stores will be all over the place taking abandoned buildings. And now Hot Topic getting in the spooky season game. I always, when I thought about Hot Topic, I always thought about, you know, gothic scary stuff anyway. So it makes sense that Hot Topic is now being bought by spirit stores.
0: I did love to, you know, do a little run through back in high school when you're getting your shopping in, because it used to be really good in there, but a little intimidating, even the staff. But what do they mean by Spirit Halloween acquiring it? Like, are the Hot Topics shutting down and Spirit Halloween is just going to take over forever or seasonally?
1: We don't have any details yet. Spirit has about 1,500 Halloween stores in the U.S. The deal is expected to close later this year. So it might not even be this year, but maybe we'll find out more at the end, if not next year. It's

0: You know, I don't know a lot about women, but what I do know is that their wedding day is their day, and that's something that they dream about from a kid all the way teenage into adulthood. Am I wrong or right, Jade?
1: You're definitely right. Even if we don't know who the heck the man is going to be, we know what we want to look like.
0: So that's why when I read this story, I was like, man, this sucks. We head over across the pond to the UK. There's a woman, her name is Polly Bippy, which is very, you know, British. She said she used some eyelash extensions week before her wedding, and her eyes became swollen shut, red, watery, and eventually stuck shut with discharge, forcing her to seek emergency medical treatment. Doctors confirmed she had a reacting to the adhesive used for extensions and treated her with some antibiotic, but it turns out she had major vision loss just week before her wedding, so she couldn't really see during her wedding.
1: Tyler, this is hilarious. I mean, it's not hilarious at all. Sorry to that lady. But the visual is just awful because this is taking me to a trip that we had. We went to Mexico a couple of years ago. My sister was like, night before, she gets lash extensions, which is very different because there's two types of lashes, Tyler. You've got like a glue that is just like for an everyday use. You can peel right off. But if you get extensions, you are committed to weeks, if not a month at least, of wearing those lash extensions. And sometimes those lash artists will do like a reveal on Instagram and their eyes are just bloodshot, look like they're just cracked out, and you're like, oh god. Meanwhile, they're just blinking and looking straight into the iPhone, and it is miserable. My sister was absolutely blind for the whole trip. It was giving snuffleupagus. She couldn't see anything. I cannot imagine that happening on your big day. That's why you can't try new stuff before big day. No spray tans, no hair colors, no new haircut. You gotta stick to what you know.
0: And that's what she said in this article. She says she's urging other brides to avoid trying new beauty treatments right before their wedding, saying if she had to do it all over again, she would just stick with mascara.
1: Oh, poor thing.

0: and family. How you doing?
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0: has had a wild couple of days. Pun intended.
1: Yeah, very intentional.
0: Look, Tuesday night, they took over Spotify's Club Cat's Eye in New York. And that was their first big time live with just the four of them in that showcase.
1: Yeah, it was wild just to see just four of them. Because wasn't there at 1.6?
0: Yeah, it's getting slim on stage.
1: I mean, they're literally, and then literally the next night, they're on Jimmy Fallon performing Animal, their latest song. They actually spoke about the girls who have left the group on Fallon last night, and here it is.
2: Very sweet of you to say that, and we have nothing but so much love and support for Sophia and Manon, and it's beautiful to see how the icons give them so much support and also continue to support us as we're here, and we're very happy to be here with you.
3: Everyone supports you. Good for you. That's good. Good to have you.
0: Even though they're not a truly K-pop classified group, they're more of like an international group. Boy, do they have those girls' answers on lockdown. Super politically correct, because we didn't get anything out of that. And you know, their Wild Hearts movie is still in theaters right now. It does take us behind the scenes of everything that's been happening with them, but we're kind of getting the same answers because it does feature all six in it. And I don't think we'll ever see all six of them return to the stage.
1: What a wild time, especially if they keep pushing them with new music, the album in theaters, and there's only four out of the six. It's just wild, wild. What bad timing.
0: Yeah, honestly, because I feel like this is the biggest they've ever been, and we're kind of seeing it already start to crumble. I don't know what that means for the future, but we'll enjoy it for now. One thing I do feel maybe knocking in the distance, the writing on the wall is these girls are all going to have solo careers before we know it. Hate to say that, but the writing's on the wall, Tyler.
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5: My dog woke me up at 2:14 a.m. He wanted to get into a different sleeping position.
6: Digital clocks are great in the middle of the night, aren't they? There's just nothing like looking over and seeing it's 3 o'clock in the morning.
5: Poor Sam, the vet gave me some nighttime pawpaw medicine for him because he's older and he's got, you know, some doggy dementia and, you know, he's just kind of a lot in the middle of the night. And I don't like to give it to him every night because it's really sedating. And then I just feel bad, like he's having a hard time waking up and stuff. So I give it to him about every third night. And he didn't have any of his pawpaw medicine last night. So he woke me up at 2:14 in the morning and he does this cry that is, it's just enough to cut through even the deepest sleep and wake you up, but not so much that you panic. It's like this.
6: Right.
5: So it's low grade annoying, right?
6: Yeah.
5: The house isn't on fire, but so he wakes me up 2:14 and what he wanted was just to be in a different position, but I guess he forgot how to stand up and move around and do that. So
6: yeah,
5: I had to pick him up. I kind of shook him a little bit in the air and then put him back down in his bed and he went back to sleep. But now I'm awake. So 2:14 in the morning and I'm trying to go back to sleep and it's not happening. And so I started, you know, my mind just started to roam and kind of free associating. I'm going to cook for dinner tomorrow night, probably do some laundry. Why doesn't anybody on Tinder want to go out with Drew Barrymore? There was a thing I saw like a week or more ago about how Drew Barrymore, nobody swipes on her. And she said that she's yet to make a match on a dating app. Like nobody's interested in swiping on Drew Barrymore.
6: That's hard to believe.
5: Can you please tell me as men, like even if she wasn't, you know, Drew Barrymore in all capital letters, look at Drew Barrymore. You wouldn't swipe on that? What the
6: heck
5: is wrong with people?
6: You bet I'd swipe on that. She's adorable and she's funny. I'm just surprised she's on a dating app. Are you not?
5: I was surprised. Yeah, I was surprised that this is Drew Barrymore, you know, it's like from E.T. and Charlie's Angels and 51st Dates. Who in the world stumbles across Drew Barrymore on Bumble or Tinder or whatever and goes, yeah, nah.
6: I mean,
5: if any of you three were single, are you telling me you wouldn't go out with Drew Barrymore?
7: Yeah.
5: Come on.
6: Let me ask you, Max, if you lived in Los Angeles and you were on one of those apps and you swiped over and there she is, would you take a shot?
7: I figure if Tom Green can, you know, maybe it's possible for me, you know? But then
6: I'd take a shot. Then
7: the thought goes through your mind, wait a second, she thought Tom Green was a good idea. I'm not so sure about her judgment. So
6: I would take a shot. I think just to have a date would be so interesting with someone like that.
5: So intimidating. Like I can see being really intimidated. Like how in the world can I go out with Drew Barrymore? Where would I take her? What would we talk about? Like I get that. But wouldn't you take your shot? Even if you didn't
6: have
5: any fantasies for happily ever after.
6: If I saw Angelina Jolie, I would feel intimidated. I don't know if that would be a good idea to take a shot at that. But Drew always seems just so natural and unassuming. I think that it's hard for me to believe that somebody hasn't said, I am going to ask Drew Barrymore out.
5: It's just so unfair. Nobody's moved on that. Poor Drew. So anyway, that's what I thought about at 2:14 when the dog woke me up. I know that all around the world, when other people are awake in the middle of the night, they're curing diseases. But I don't have those skills. So for me, it was just Drew Barrymore on Bumble.
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5: Oh, my goodness. We just had on a comedian, Kristen Key. Sherry found her, and she is so funny. The way she talks is just so interesting, but her lines are so great. We were all just talking about this one thing she did about couples' vacations.
6: I do. I travel. I travel for work, but I also travel for fun. And one of my favorite ways to travel is I love a couples' vacation. I think it's the best way to travel, just you and your boo away from home. You know, because the hardest thing you ever have to do on a couples' vacation is figure out, should we eat again? We just ate. I don't care. I'm snacky. Well, we don't have anything else to do. Let's just eat. Let's just be naughty. Let's grab a sandwich. Mwah. I love it. You turn into different people on a couple's vacation. You say stuff to each other you'd never say at home. Like, if you wake up before me, wake me up, because I don't want to miss the sunrise without you. You don't say stuff like that at home. No, at home, you're like, if you wake up before me and you wake me up, I'll kill you.
7: This is so my life. Like, all of the things my husband hates, he'll do on vacation. Things like brunch.
5: Oh, yeah.
7: And naps and tours and group activities and souvenirs. These things he has no interest in the rest of the year. Let us go away even for a weekend. And he's like, yeah, sure, brunch. Okay, why not?
5: Isn't that funny? The tours part, I totally get that. If Mary came to me and we're at home and she said, hey, they've got this new thing where it's day tripping in the city and you can see different parts of this. I'm not doing that. But I tell you, we go away someplace. I know she wants to see everything, so I have to reset my mind and say, all right, we're going to go on this trip. We were in St. Lucia. Mary and I were in St. Lucia, and she said, I want to go on the snorkeling tour. And the day was kind of windy and a little, for St. Lucia, on the cool side. And I so wanted to say, I don't want to do that, but I didn't. I said, all right, we're going to go on the snorkeling tour. How's that work? So we get out to the snorkeling boat, and there's like, you know, five other couples. And you get on the snorkeling boat, and it has a glass bottom for part of it. And off you go. It's beautiful, you know, blue water and all. But I'm looking at it, and the wind's kind of blowing. And as soon as they drop the anchor where the interesting fish are or whatever, she's got the mask on, and she is overboard, and she's swimming down. So I can remember this actually happened. I'm pulling on the flippers. She's down there. And the other people, most of them are not jumping off the boat. They're looking through the glass bottom. But I, of course, have got to get in there. So they're watching me, and I'm walking up with the flippers and the little snorkel. What do you call that thing in your mouth? That little hose thing so you can breathe, which never works. Water always gets in it. And I put it on, and I did this just, this is, I'm just born to entertain, Sherry. I got up on the bow, and I started to flex. And as I went up in the air, I says, this is what happens when you marry someone younger. And I could hear the laughter, and then I hit the water. So I did feel good about that. You know, I got the line off. I got the applause, and there I am.
7: I think it's awesome that you agreed to do that, because I know that that is not what you want to do. And if Mary were to say to you, Bob, let's do a Segway tour of downtown, there's no way you would agree to that unless you were being blackmailed. Like, I completely get that.
5: No, but I'll get on the Segway on a cruise ship.
7: Yeah,
5: and that is one of the worst things you can do is a Segway on a cruise ship, because you look like an idiot. And where are you going?
7: Oh, I thought you were going to say it's one of the worst things you can do, because a Segway on a cruise ship is the most expensive little jaunt you'll have for 45 minutes ever.
5: Oh, it is. Oh, yeah. It's like $50 for 5 minutes. You know, I mean, it's you know what? You know, the other thing about cruise ships I could never understand, and I've played golf for a long time, hitting golf balls into the ocean, that's not good. And they do that.
7: Yeah, because those golf balls are not being thrown back onto the boat by a friendly octopus. No, they're going there to pollution.
5: No, they're not.
7: The best example I have of how my husband is a completely different human being on vacation. We have a photograph of our whole family dressed up in Wild West costumes. You know, one of those sepia toned photo places that you see.
5: Mary's got one with her kids.
7: Mm-hmm. Yeah. Our whole family, including my husband. He's a sheriff. I'm a saloon girl. It's crazy. Like, it is the most ridiculous thing. And he agreed to that willingly. And you know that, him.
5: I'm very surprised. And, you know, it's kind of insulting because the guys always get to be the sheriffs. The women look like sluts. Basically, they've got plunging necklines, you know. I mean, basically, they're call girls.
7: We were all saloon girls. I want it to be, what's that famous legendary outlaw? She was in the TV show Deadwood. You know who I'm talking about. Is it Annie Oakley?
5: No, Annie Oakley was not. No, she was a performer.
7: You know who I'm talking about, right? You know who I'm talking about. Yeah, she was like a ferocious. That's who I wanted to be, but they didn't have that costume.
5: No, so they don't. They had the barmaid's ones.
7: And in my saloon girl, not only am I a saloon girl, but the photographer kind of arranged us and then came over and handed me a large bottle of whiskey and said, "You look like you need this." And so I'm holding up, clutching a big bottle of booze in my saloon girl costume.
5: Let me tell you about Mary's sepia photograph. I think that she had just gotten separated or something. And you know how women, right after they get separated, they're always taking pictures of themselves with their kids, like on the beach, you know, the three of them. Hey, we're a pack together. So she's got this photograph at some Wild West place, and Mary's dressed as the saloon girl, and she can pull it off. Hampton, who's about six, is the sheriff, and Madison is about maybe eight or nine, and they've got her dressed as a saloon girl, which I thought was completely inappropriate.
7: They had Karamia dressed as a saloon girl, and Karamia was six. I was like, boy, out here in the frontier, you got to start young if you're going to make
5: your
7: living.
5: Young.
7: Yeah,
5: right.
7: Crazy.
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6: It is time to open that box of wonders that is Max's spam folder in his email. What do you have for us today, Mr. Amazing?
7: This one is from Miss Monica, and it says, "Good morning, my sound. Let's equal chat."
8: All right, it's off to a good start.
7: "Hey, my Mr. Attentive, what is your age? I hope you can accomplish talk. I love good food. Do you? Where do you stay now? I am robust 33-year-old person. At present, I'm searching for universal, not young buddy." All one sentence.
8: Wait a minute. Read that. That's it. Read that one again. I want to hear that one more time.
7: The whole thing?
8: Just the last
6: part.
7: Yeah. "I am robust 33-year-old person. At present, I am searching for universal, not young buddy."
6: There's a lot of good info in there, though, you know?
8: Yeah. She's got a lot of vigor. She has a lot of vigor. And I guess she's searching for ages doesn't matter. Wouldn't you say that was part of it?
7: Yeah. It looks like, universal buddy.
8: Yeah, right.
7: So... this next one, "My truthful Sir Intelligent, smiley face. I need to lazy talks." "I need to lazy talks."
8: "You need to lazy talks.
7: Call me Tatiana. I am gentle lady. Currently, I am seeking promising guy from USA. Are you promising? Well, no. I have someone, but I'm glad you think I'm promising." She's gentle and she wants a lazy talk.
8: What do you think lazy talk is? I can't figure that
7: casual
8: one out.
7: Casual is what I'm
8: just
7: guessing.
8: Casual?
6: Casual.
8: Yeah, just casual.
6: Yeah.
8: That's okay.
7: My guess.
8: Yeah. Right.
7: This next one is from Miss Tina. "Hello, my unspoiled." My unspoiled. My. "Is it a lazy evening?" That's another lazy thing. "I am alone." I love this. "I am alone, valid girl." She's not a valley girl. She is a valid.
6: A valid girl.
7: Girl.
8: The lazy thing is interesting, isn't it? It's more than one person thinks it's just casual.
7: "Are you alone? I drink coffee."
6: That's something you two have in common.
7: Yeah. It seems a little random, though, don't you think? "I am seeking true man from the United States." All right. This next one is from Marina. "Greetings, my upright Sir Goodish."
6: You know what, though? Here's the one, Max. Here's the one. Goodish. Those are some reasonable expectations.
7: I think I
6: can.
8: You
6: can be goodish.
7: Yeah.
8: You're
6: goodish.
8: Right.
7: If I could just be goodish. Yeah. And it also says, "Good day, my cool. How come?" ? I have no idea.
8: My cool?
7: My cool. "Good day, my cool. How come?" "I am superior woman. I am searching for clean buddy from the United States."
8: Keep searching.
7: Wow. Okay. This is says, "Are you with me? I hope you can speak my Mr. Advisable."
8: Mr. Advisable. Well, I like that, too.
6: I like it, too. And I'll be honest, you know, just speaking as a woman, I want you to be advisable.
7: It says...
8: Yeah.
6: That means you can be worked with, Max.
7: That's it, yeah. "Mr. Pure, let's speak. Where are you from? I am a lone nonsuch girl. At this moment, I'm looking for pretty young, not young gentlemen to wear..." listen to this part. "To wear down."
8: There you go. There you go.
7: Can I just tell you? I'm already worn down.
8: Yeah, right.
7: I'm way worn down. Yeah. And that's
8: That's why you're lazy.
6: Gosh. Max, what I wouldn't have given to have those in my wedding vows. Do you, Sherry, take Kevin as your lawfully wedded husband to have and to hold, to wear him down to a nub? Oh, that would have been so good. That's so good.
8: I'll tell you what, Russia has the worst Babbel program I've ever heard.
2: It's the best of Bob and Sherry.
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13: How often do you stop to wonder whether you should share something that's revealing, maybe even embarrassing, with a partner, a friend, or even your boss? In her new book called Revealing, The Underrated Power of Oversharing, behavioral scientist Leslie John says doing just that can help you deepen relationships that are vital to your life. We need people to trust us in order to get things like love, friendship, and career success. That's what she told us. When you make yourself vulnerable by revealing something sensitive, it does make other people trust you. In turn, when you ask someone to reveal something about themselves, showing that interest will generally lead someone to like you more. Why? Because people like to be asked about themselves, she says. It also signals that they are discriminating and choosy, but in a good way. I'm Dr. Sanjay Gupta, helping you live a better life.

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2: It is Bob and Sherry, and it is time now to get into the Bob and Sherry Wayback Machine and go back. This is a very big week in history. Three or four things happened this week in history that everybody pretty much knows about. Certainly one or two of them. It was 51 years ago that cult leader Charles Manson and three of his female followers were found guilty of the murder of Sharon Tate, who was 26 years old and pregnant, and six others in a two-day killing spree in Los Angeles. Manson died, I think everybody can remember, in prison in 2017. I thought that Satan was never going to die. I thought he was never going to die, that he had a deal with the devil, but he finally did in prison. And that happened 51 years ago. And of course, if you've seen the movie Once Upon a Time in Hollywood, they did and Leonardo DiCaprio was great in that movie. They did a version of that where it ends better. We'll just
3: it was on TV the other night. I can't remember what channel it was on, but I was flipping channels and it was on, and I watched it from, I can't tell you how many times I've seen bits and pieces of that movie. I watched it from the part where Brad Pitt gives one of the family members the ride to Spawn Ranch. So I picked it up there and watched it all the way through the end.
2: He was great in that.
3: Do you know what surprises me about this being the anniversary? In all the news coverage I've seen of it, I always associated it with happening in the summertime because of all the sunshine, but it's Southern California. Mm-hmm. So they're not going to have snow and ice, right?
2: Yeah.
3: Wow.
4: In the
3: summer.
4: The
3: wow.
4: same
3: yeah,
4: actor who played Charles Manson in that movie also portrayed Charles Manson in the TV series Mindhunter.
3: I didn't know so
2: that.
3: Good.
2: Oh, is that right?
4: Yeah.
2: Yeah. Yeah. Also,
3: I feel sorry for the guy. You want to talk about typecasting? I mean, because he looks, he is Charles Manson. Yeah. So what else this week?
2: 70 years ago, King Farouk of Egypt declared martial law, and he was thrown out, deposed in a coup about 2 years later. I only bring it up because King Farouk, I can just remember walking around my house with nothing to do, and I'd sit down in a chair, and I'm just kind of looking off into space, and my father would look over, "What are you, King Farouk? Go clean up the garage." That was the thing, you know? If you weren't really industrious, people would call you King Farouk. And I always thought it was just made up, but there was a King Farouk, and he was the king of Egypt.
3: That whole generation of parents and grandparents were fixated on Farouk.
4: Farouk and the Wreck of the Hesperus.
3: Yeah, but if I want to get my daughter's attention, I'm like, oh, I'm sorry, do you think you're Kourtney Kardashian? Clean that up.
2: That's right.
3: Right? Because they don't have any idea who Farouk is.
2: Right. Also, this happened this week, and it was 24 years ago. Speaking at a White House news conference, President Bill Clinton denied he'd had an affair with Monica Lewinsky. And rejected all the accusations. And, of course, that changed. He came clean in a televised interview to the grand jury. And we have a song. We're going to play a little bit of it. I don't know any woman, and I'm sure there are women out there that don't like it, but I personally don't know any woman who doesn't love this song and sing along with it when it comes on the radio.
4: I have that Clinton sound, by the way.
5: I want you to listen to me. I'm going to say this again. I did not have sexual relations with that woman.
2: Yeah. Haunting him to this day. And finally, I don't know any woman who doesn't love the song Max is about to play and will not sing along with it when it comes on the radio.
0: Oh.

0: If that comes on the radio, my wife automatically starts getting happier and singing. It just is one of those songs. And the ex-Wham singer, Andrew Ridgeley, just turned 59 years old. And what really drew me to talking about this is he hated the limelight. If you hate the limelight, why choose that as a profession?
1: Do you know what I see when I see this video? It's so funny, and I saw this not long ago. George Michael was a closeted gay man who was living an incredibly lonely life. And here he is, this huge star, and he's on stage, and he looks so healthy and vibrant in this video, and yet his real life was so terribly depressing. Yeah.
0: Such a mess. Yeah. And what is Andrew Ridgeley doing these days? Did you see anything in that doc?
1: He did race cars for a while. I know that.
0: He did?
2: Yeah, he did that. And then after Wham broke up, he was contractually obligated to put out a solo album, and that kind of flopped. So then he ended up just moving back to Britain. And I think the most recent thing he did was he released a memoir called George Michael and Me, where I guess he details the history of their time together.
0: That was smart. That was really smart to do that.
3: Bob, to answer your question about if you hate that, why are you in that line of work? Because I think you can't even imagine what that is until you're at that level.
0: Maybe so. Yeah. Because that was probably, for at least a few months, maybe a year, the biggest pop group in the world, wouldn't you say?
3: More than that, actually. It was longer. It was longer than that. Yeah.
0: They had a bunch of hits. Yeah, that's right. All right, so that's the time machine. It's time to go forward.
3: Forward.
0: Forward.
3: Forward.
0: Forward. Back again.
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2: 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I'm Crime Prevention Specialist Nasadia. 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Also, remember to never leave a firearm in your vehicle. 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So take a few minutes today to safeguard your firearm. 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
2: I would like to take just a moment and speak directly to our wonderful audience, okay? So please don't interrupt me. Let me just speak to the wonderful audience. You know, folks, I try very hard to bring you humor and sometimes information that would be valuable in your life.
3: Oh, hang on, Bob. Stop right there. Max, do you not have some sad violin music? Because I have a feeling I know where this is going. I would like you to give Bob some support with some sad violin music.
2: No, this is not sad. This is joyous. This is joy. Well, some of it's sad. Some of it actually is.
4: Should
2: sad
4: I wait for the sad part before it. I start the music, Sherry?
3: The sad part is he's getting ready to tell everyone how oppressed he is and how no matter how hard he tries, we don't let him be his authentic self.
5: Yeah. Never heard this before.
2: Can I please go on? So anyway, back to you, folks. Very often I try to bring you some things that I think you'll find interesting, right? And some of them are what we in the biz call evergreens. And these things I bring up periodically, like maybe once a year, maybe twice a year. And these people I work with, they say that I'm just a hack because I'm bringing up the same stuff that I did when I was like 20 years old in radio, that every year there's nothing new. But I know that you like it. I know that you like it. And one of those things is the most popular baby names of the year, right? I get a hold of them, you know, and I want to announce them because some of you are pregnant or maybe you want to have a baby. And you, you say, I'm going to call my baby Earl. Is that a popular name? Maybe I should use Earl. And I'm trying to help you out. But these people, they go, that is just so, you know, dated. Why are you doing that? Well, I've got a new one for them and for you right now. Experts predict the most popular baby names in the year 2050.
3: Wow.
2: What do you think about that? You could be so far ahead.
3: You're more psychic than the Long Island medium. Round of applause to you.
2: Thank you. Thank you very much. I came upon a website, and I'm keeping it, called Nameberry. And these are people... At Nameberry, they've been evidently doing, I wish I knew about this years ago. They've been tracking names for years and years, and they have a computer program or something, and they have predicted what the most popular names will be in the year 2050. And I've looked through them, and I have to tell you, most of them are horrible. And here we go. For girls in 2050... The names that are most popular are going to be Ellery, E-L-E-R-I, Ellery, Franklin, Ione, I-O-N-E, Luna Rose, L-U-N-A-R-O-S-E, Pandora, Pixie. Don't name your daughter Pixie, please. And now, ladies and gentlemen, the new Supreme Court Justice, Pixie. No, don't do that. Prairie, Vita, V-I-T-A, Willoughby, and X-O-E. I guess that's Zoe. Could that be Zoe? X-O-E?
3: Zoe, yeah.
2: Yeah. So there they are. I don't like any of them. Did you like any of those names?
3: I liked Prairie, and I liked Ione.
2: Prairie, maybe.
3: Ione's a Gaelic name, isn't it? There's an actress. Ione Skye.
4: I'm going to make a note here, Sherry, so that when we do the show the first week of 2050, to see if Bob is right about this. So let me just make this note right now to see.
2: Max, we will not be doing the show in 2050 because you would have killed yourself by 2049.
3: Dom just sawed his own leg off to try to get out of
2: Okay, so here's the boys. And once again, I mean, most of these are terrible names. Clement, which is not a bad name. It sounds like something out of the Old West. Florian, F-L-O-R-I-A-N.
3: Florian's a very old-fashioned name.
2: Yeah, I guess that's
3: I like that
2: right.
3: name. It's very old-fashioned.
2: Yeah. Hale, H-A-L-E. Helix, H-E-L-I-X. Never heard of that name before. Helix, H-E-L-I-X. Mm-hmm.
3: Helix is the shape that your human DNA is. It's a shape, not a name. Yeah. But I like it. It's kind of very edgy and futury. Go on.
2: I guess. Isidore. Isidore.
3: That's another very old-fashioned unisex name.
2: Yeah, but for a guy, really, Isidore?
3: It's a man's name, yeah.
2: Huh.
3: There's an Isidore in my family tree.
2: Oh, is that right? Really?
3: Mm-hmm.
2: You had an Isidore?
3: Yeah, on my mom's side, yeah.
2: How about, did you have a Jupiter? A Jupiter in your family? J-U-P-I-T-E-R, Jupiter.
3: Jupiter.
2: I know.
3: That sounds like a character in a movie.
2: Hey, better that than Uranus, you know?
4: You couldn't help yourself, could you?
3: He never can. It's like a disorder.
4: When I'm back here that first week of 2050 checking on these names, you're going to be doing that joke.
2: Yeah, actually, I will.
4: I'll say, you did that joke way back.
2: Yeah. Kanoa is another. K-A-N-O-A. That sounds Hawaiian. Oaks, O-A-K-E-S.
4: I like that.
2: Vision. Vision for a name. That's a horrible name. Vision Lacey. Well, that's something no one's ever said.
3: If you get named Vision, you got to live up to a lot.
2: You do. And finally, Wilbur. Wilbur making a comeback after decades and decades. So there they are. So, folks, you know, if you're planning ahead, there you go. Some names that are going to be popular in 2050. Brought to you by me, Bob Lacey, and Name Barry. You're welcome.
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3: So I read this article in the Atlantic magazine about friendships and how we make them, how we lose them, we forget about them, we rekindle them. And it's a fairly long article, but one of the things I took away from it was the age scientists have pegged who study this sort of thing is 21, where we are most likely to develop new friendships. Because at 21, we're experiencing new things in our life. It could be our first apartment alone. It could be our first beer. It could be, I don't know, a first trip to another state, another country, and a lot of other things that, you know, as you get a little bit older and out of your teens, all of a sudden you're experiencing, I got my first credit card and blah, blah, blah. And so you can stay up until 3 o'clock, 4 o'clock in the morning and still go to work at 7 because you've got that kind of energy, kind of stamina. You can just figure it out, right? And your friends are doing the same thing. You're meeting on Friday nights. Maybe you're meeting on Wednesday nights too. And at the bar, having a hell of a time. And you meet new people, like one of your friends brings in somebody that is a friend of theirs and you're introduced. And now you got a new, at least acquaintance and maybe a new friend too. As we get older, that sort of thing decreases. And why does it decrease? Because we get married. And now we have to spend more time maybe with obviously our spouse, but also maybe their family. All of a sudden, you know, you're engaged in having children, wanting to have children. And that's a whole thing right there. Maybe more responsibilities with your job. And yeah, you can meet some people at work, but are they really going to be your friends forever? Right. There's a reason that you're interacting with them. And it's not because of anything more common than the job. Right. And as we get older than that, as you approach late middle age, it becomes even more difficult. And the person who wrote this was talking about it because she said, when I was living in New York City and I was 21 years old, I had a million friends. And then I met a guy and he was a teacher in Bozeman, Montana. And he said, I want you to come. And, you know, I'm teaching at the college here. I want to be with you. I want you to come here. And she at this point was like 40 years old. And she said it was really, really hard to all of a sudden in a strange place to her, reinvent herself and try to get new friends. And that all sounds right on the money.
4: You know, it really does. I think that of all the things that are difficult about being a grown up, that is one of the hardest ones, is how hard it mm-hmm. is to make new friends. It's so you'll see sometimes kids, you know, they just come from such a pure, simple place. Like I remember when my daughter Olivia was little, like maybe 5 or 6 years old, I took her to splash camp at the Y because it's important that they learn how to swim. And she was really excited. But then when we got closer and closer to the parking lot for that first day, she suddenly was like quiet. Like, what is it, sweetie? What's the matter? And I thought you were so excited to go to splash camp. And she said, I don't have any friends at splash camp. And I'm like, well, you don't have any friends yet because we haven't gotten there and you haven't met anybody yet. And she mm-hmm. said, what if nobody wants to be my friend at splash camp? And that just like, you know, as a mom, like to shred your heart. So we get to splash camp and it's outdoors. So you take your kid and you check them in with the camp counselor and their towel and sunscreen and snack and everything. And then you mm-hmm. leave. So I checked her in and I went and I sat in my car and I watched the group of kids at splash camp. And I watched how they were all sort of milling around solitary, like looking at each other solitary. And then little by little, and this didn't take very long at all. This was just a few minutes. Little by little, you would see them sort of kind of pair up and group up. And when I picked her up from splash camp that day, I was like, how was it? Oh, I loved it. Did you make any friends? Yes, I made 3 friends. And well, how did you make those friends? And one of the little girls had come up to Olivia and said, I have yellow hair and you have yellow hair. And that was the beginning of their friendship, right?
3: That's all it takes.
4: Wouldn't it be great if as an adult, you could walk up to somebody, you know, like they're at work and you've seen them around. You don't really know them, but you could walk up to them and you could go, Susan, you look tired and disappointed by life. I'm tired and disappointed by life. Do you want to be friends?
3: You know, I think there's a high probability you'd get a positive response, especially these days, right? Especially these days.
4: Wouldn't it be just so much better if we could be like kids again? Think how much easier life would be in a lot of ways. If you could
3: our former producer Todd, he went to splash camp one summer when he was like 4 or 5 years old. His father took him out on Long Island Sound in a boat and threw him in the Sound, said swim. That's splash camp.
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1: Well, nostalgia may not be what it used to be, but there are still some things that your parents or maybe even your grandparents hold dear. Things that 50 years ago were meaningful of them. I'm not going to do them all, but I'm going to cherry pick a few and tell me if you think some of these things that your parents or your grandparents really loved are still getting done today and still being enjoyed by young kids today. All set?
2: Okay.
1: Here we go.
2: I'm ready.
1: Let's start out with this one right here. Running into a cold sea in the summertime. It's a hot day, and you blast off and just go right into the ocean. Now, I'm not talking about the Carolinas or Florida ocean in August, where it's like a bathtub. I'm talking about running into Long Island Sound in early July, or Northern California, or heaven forbid, the coast of Maine, just about any time of the year. There was something that was so, at least for me as a kid, really exciting about, oh, no, it's going to be cold, and here we go, I'll get used to it.
2: Yeah, I don't think that's changed. I mean, obviously
1: I don't think
2: not
1: it's changed
2: for every
1: either.
2: Kid, but
1: no.
2: I don't think
1: right.
2: it's changed.
1: Water fights with a water gun.
2: Again, you know, I think you outgrow it after a while, but yeah, I think that's
1: our kids
2: around.
1: Doing that though. Our kids taking a water pistol and shooting at other kids.
2: Mine
1: I
2: did.
1: Have not. I have. They did really.
2: Yeah. The boys and the girls.
1: I've not seen that. Playing Monopoly.
2: Yes. It's just who has the 6 or 7 hours now if you're snowed in.
1: It's so true. You're so right. Playing outside until it got dark.
2: Some kids. Because, yeah, some kids.
1: Playing marbles.
2: I don't think I've seen a kid play marbles ever.
1: I agree. I think that's gone.

0: live near a beach, you get to go to the beach, and it's one of those days where maybe there was a storm and there were a bunch of shells. Half of them are all beaten up, but you'll find some that are still pretty good. And it was just so exciting on that 1 week's vacation where you could take a bag or some sort of a net or something and put the seashells in there. Mommy, look at the seashells I got. Oh, those are beautiful. Yes, those are probably very rare. Are we going to take them home and we'll keep them? Yes, we are. What kids don't understand is, once they get out of the van, those seashells are staying in the garage for the next 10 years. And no one is going to look at them until finally the kids get to a certain age and they're gone.
1: You know what? I found a shoebox full of seashells that my daughters had collected. And there are some beautiful seashells in the world. But my girls, they had a heart for broken clam shells and busted up oyster shells. You know, so they weren't really after your big fancy shells. Right. So I find this box of seashells and I smash them up a little bit and put them in the bottom of potted plants for drainage. So they have another life. I didn't just have to throw them away.
0: That's good. Good for you. How about this one? Playing kiss and chase.
1: I don't even know what that is.
2: I don't either.
1: What is kiss and chase?
0: Evidently, and you know, I don't remember doing this. Evidently, you would go up and kiss a girl, and then you would run off, and she would chase you.
1: I have never heard of this until this moment. I know kiss. Yeah,
0: I think it was a thing.
1: The bottle.
0: Yeah, I think it was a thing. Music on cassette tapes.
2: Well, that's big again. Yeah.
1: Karen,
0: is it really?
2: Yes.
0: I remember hearing
2: of having a renaissance.
0: Why? Why do you think that's the case? They're so archaic.
2: I don't have an answer for that, but there was like one person that was one company that was still making cassettes, and all of a sudden they were overwhelmed with orders for things on cassette.
0: I'll be doggone.
1: Not only does my youngest like cassettes, but she'll go to like Goodwill or a secondhand store or whatever, and she'll come home with, she'll be like, look what I have. It's a cassette. I'm like, you got an REO Speedwagon cassette. Yes, it's a masterpiece. Oh, God.
0: This one, I want to hear your reaction to. Playing cowboys and Indians.
1: You know, it's the sort of thing you've heard your whole life. We never did that even, and we lived in Wyoming. Mm-hmm. We never did that.
0: You never did that? We did, and we lived in North Haven, Connecticut. I don't think that's around anymore. Some of the other ones as we go out, making balsa wood aeroplanes. I don't know if kids do that anymore. I did as a kid. Let's see, swinging on ropes in the woods. Yes! My stepchildren, we had a rope in the woods, and they used to love doing that. Hitting a tennis ball against the back of a house. I'm gonna guess the kids still do that. And finally, and I don't think this is done anymore, except by very special boys, collecting stamps.
1: I don't know any kids that do that, but somebody must, right? It's
0: somebody,
1: a thing.
0: Somebody might, yeah. It might still be a thing. Somebody's dad or uncle or somebody like that did that, grandfather. There it is. A little nostalgia for you. Some of it's still going strong these days. It's Bob and Sherry.
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1: 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You hit a ball in the gap, run. 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
2: Well, it's finally here, a flying car, which is something that has been discussed on the Bob and Sherry show since we began. We've always been complaining that they never arrived. You know, we saw them in the Jetsons, and we've seen them in a James Bond movie where James Bond, Roger Moore's James Bond, pulls into a gas station, and the gas station attendant, his eyes get really big, and, you know, they fill it up, and then he flies away. And we've seen it on Chitty Chitty Bang Bang, the old Dick Van Dyke movie. And it is here, and I sound excited about it because I'm looking at a video of this flying car, and it's the real thing. It's shot in the air. It can go 18,000 feet up, and it's, you can see the four tires of the car, and then they land it, and the wings collapse. They come together and then fold back into the car, and you can't see them, and the car is driving up to an airport. And it looks like sort of a Formula One car, you know, something you would see racing in Indy. It's the most amazing thing. It came out of a company in Slovakia, of all places, and it's called the Air Car. And it was awarded an official certificate of airworthiness by the Slovak Transit Authority.
3: The Slovak Transit Authority are also the same people that said the Yugo was something that should be sold worldwide. I don't mean to crash your party here, but
4: they did. Oh, you got to give them this though. They got the Yugo on the road and kept it there for a while. So
2: they're not just dreamers.
4: They actually are able to get some stuff done.
2: A team of eight specialists clocked up more than 100,000 hours with the Air Car. It's powered by a BMW engine, so that's pretty cool, and runs on fuel sold at any gas station. Like Roger Moore as James Bond, you can drive this thing up to a regular gas station and fill it up. It's something.
4: Do we have any idea what one of these might cost?
2: The article does not say that, I don't think. I'll double check as I skim through it. No, it does not. It's an internal combustion engine for the propulsion system. And it's made to rely on proven technology. The environmental impact can be substantial if such vehicles are scaled up, especially in urban settings. So that's kind of a downer, too. I always have had some problems with too many of these in the air. I mean, look at the amount of crashes you get in any big city every day. That would be a bad crash. But anyway, it's very cool to watch. And Sherry's going to put it up on the Bob and Sherry Facebook page so you can see the complete video. Very cool. Thank you, CNN, for getting a hold of that and running it.
4: I'm with you. I don't know that I want to look up and see cars crashing into my roof and trees or whatever.
2: No.
4: But to finally have a flying car, even if basically no one drives it, finally, one of the things we were promised about the future is here.
2: Well, the thing that really impresses me is that when it's on the ground and the wings are contracted, you can't tell that it's a flying car. It just looks like a really cool race car. And when it's in the air, you can tell that it's a flying car.
4: It's a
2: because
4: car,
2: you can
4: yeah.
2: see the four wheels. They don't
4: yeah, the
2: contract.
4: Videos.
2: I mean,
4: the video's just pretty amazing.
2: It's kind of funny looking to see, because you can say, that's a car that's actually flying. So I don't know what happens. The company says it will have zero carbon and be nearly silent. So I don't know how they do that with a BMW engine. But oh, by the way, you have to have a pilot's license. You just cannot buy one of these over at the Slovak Auto Mall and then take off into the air. You got to be a pilot in order to
3: BMW has made a lot of aviation. That's why that logo looks like that. That's a propeller.
2: Oh, is that right?
3: Yep.
2: Yeah.
3: So I trust the engines, but not so much the Slovak part of it.
2: Well, it's 100,000 miles in the air. That's a lot of miles.
4: Well, doesn't it make you feel better, though, to know that you have to have a pilot license and that my daughter will not be, like, accidentally strafing your roof later today?
2: I'm just surprised it didn't come out of Northern California or Detroit, you know? It came out of Slovakia. And that's prejudice. I have to, that's American prejudice, but I thought we would come up with this thing first.
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12: Well, hello. Welcome, welcome back to me here on Weekends with Rula. Hi, how's it going? How are you feeling? Are you good? What are we doing today? Well, I'll tell you what I'm doing. I'm going to hang out with you for 3 hours. Have some fun. That's what we're doing today. If you are new to Weekends with Rula, I'd like to welcome you every single week. Same place, same time, same channel. 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That's R-O-U-L-A. I am trying to get it together with my commitment, almost like an August New Year's resolution, because it's the new school year. So it's my new school year resolution. To be that mom that makes their lunches, or at least organizes for my kids to make their own lunches, and not one day of this school year have to rely on the school cafeteria. Is that too bold? Am I asking too much? I'm gonna try it. I have not yet done that in 1 year of my mothering. This is the year. Let's go, baby. It's Weekends with Rula. Let's get it going. I'll be right back.

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1: If you are a parent or a family member of a college kid who's about to move into a dorm for the first time or just moved into a dorm for the first time, maybe you're being bombarded on your socials because of geofencing and all the dark web things that listen to our phone about these dorm room makeovers. And I'm thinking to myself, oh my God, like that looks better than my room in my actual house. How are they doing this in this tiny little dorm? And how much does it cost? Tell me you guys have seen this at least one time. These dorm makeovers are insane. Some of the ones I've seen, the students are actually involved in the decor. Like it's a time lapse of how they're doing this with their parents. Other people are outright being surprised because they hired a company that costs like thousands of dollars to decorate the dorm for the year. I mean, I'm not in that wheelhouse yet, but I have other things to, the money is going to be used on food and books or whatever. Do we have to spend that much money on a room flip in a dorm? I mean, look, the dorms are drab. Don't get me wrong. That is like, ugh. No dorm has ever been like, yeah, heck yeah, this is amazing. It barely needs any work. But oh my gosh, have you ever hired somebody to decorate a dorm for somebody in your life? I would love to hear how much you spent. I'm just so curious. And do you feel like it was worth it? 1-855-55-RULA. Open my eyes to this, please, because this is bombarding my social since my niece went to college and I can't turn away sometimes. I'm just so curious. Tell me how it looks. Look at your 10-foot tall bed with your fake paneling wall behind the bed, headboards that you bought on Amazon, and recliners and refrigerators and all the things. All right. Can't wait to hear from you. It's Weekends with Rula.

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you know, replacing us. So if you're checked out, you want to get back on board, what do you need to do? Take a walk, take a breather, take an afternoon off so you can reset yourself and not be checked out. If you are checked out, I'd love to hear from you at 1-855-55-RULA. Like, what kind of job do you have? Because one person said they used to work hybrid for the last 4 years. And now the company wants them in every single day. They're so checked out. They don't know what to do with themselves. I mean, I agree with that. You've been in your pajamas for 4 years on a Zoom with a cute shirt. And now you actually have to wear heels and Spanx. You're like, it's hot and I don't like this coffee at the coffee kitchen. It's better in my house. It's Weekends with Rula.

When I was a child and I would go to the grocery store with my mom and my other four siblings, can you imagine what a zoo that was for my poor mom? Yeah, we didn't have a babysitter she could leave us home with to go grocery shop in peace. She would have us all like hanging off the cart like monkeys on a tree, and we're all begging for something different at our eye level, like my sight line. It's like, can we get this? Can we get this? And she'd be like, no, put that back. No, put that back. Most of the battle for my mother at the grocery store was telling us no five times each, times five kids. And so that made me into a grocery store lover. I love grocery shopping. I could spend 3 hours in a grocery store going up and down every single aisle to see all the things they have, and I'll buy whatever I want. Because I remember being 10 years old in the grocery store, and I said, when I am older and I can do whatever I want in the grocery store, I'm going to buy whatever I want in the grocery store. Because my mom was so militant about not buying us anything extra. Well, I can understand raising a family of seven, you know, it's seven of us, grocery bills have to be tight. Okay. What is something that you were always told, no, you can't have that when you were a kid? And as a grown-up now, do you just want to buy it all the time? For me, it was a Twix bar. She would never let us have chocolate. I always wanted a Twix bar. Twix to me still is like a special candy because I was never allowed to have it as a kid. And I can buy it every day if I want, but I don't want to because, you know, for obvious reasons, you shouldn't have that every day. But yeah, that Twix bar, that gold wrapper with the red and white letters, that was my thing. Now I buy them whenever I want.

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1: In case you missed this, I had knee surgery not too long ago. If you go to my socials, you'll see that I had a walker because I didn't know if I needed it or not. I had a torn meniscus. This is very, like, bottom of the totem pole type seriousness of a knee injury, from what I understand in the knee surgery world. But I tore my meniscus at this really fun dance party. I didn't know I did it when I did it, but 6 months later, we're like, yeah, I think that's when it happened. And I'm facing the music. I had surgery to repair my meniscus, but I'll tell you, I'm not really sure if I'm doing recovery right. I'm trying my best to do the recovery right, but when you don't feel any pain, you don't need any painkillers, and you're thinking, well, everything feels normal. Is it time to be normal? I guess that's good, right? All right, you can tag me at Radio Rula if you want to share a story of a meniscus repair that you may have had and how it went for you. It's Weekends with Rula. Thanks in advance for your comments.

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1: If you're not married, but you'd like to be one day and have kids, what's your kid number? Like, I feel like people who think they're going to get married and have kids or want to have kids one day have a number in their head. Is it 2? Is it 3? Is it 4? Is it 5? Is it 6? Not a lot of people have 6 and 7 in their wheelhouse right now in their minds. A lot of people are a 2-kid family or a 3-kid family mindset. I think 4 is great. I wanted to have 4. It didn't work for me. We had 3, but it turns out 3 is harder than 4. Yeah. According to the Today Mom survey, a survey of over 7,000 mothers, it is one specific number of children that is the most stressful in the house and to raise. It's not 2, it's not 4, it's not 5, it's 3. Having 3 kids causes the most stress. Now, why is that? Because there's always an odd man out. Believe me, I'm living it. There's always an odd man out, and then you feel sad. Like, if I had number 4, I'd pair them off, right? I'm 4 of 5 kids. So really, we were a 4-pack, and then we got the 5th one. But me and number 5 would pair off, and number 1 and 2 would pair off, leaving my sister, the 3rd one, alone, like an island. Always, you got to have them in pairs. So if you're going to go 4, you might as well go 6, right? I guess. If you can afford it, sure. You have some child care and some mental bandwidth for that, more power to you. But the hardest kid number to have, ladies and gentlemen, is 3 kids. Because it's no longer man-on-man defense. It's zone defense. And a lot of times you lose. Weekends with Rula.

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1: Did you get enough ice cream this summer season? I feel like that's like the number one way to cool off, or you're just happy to go for ice cream or gelato or perhaps a popsicle at the pool. God, that always made me so happy when I was a kid. I feel like they go to hand in hand, a popsicle and pool time, more so than ice cream. Some of the popsicle just was like so refreshing to me when I was a kid. Oh, I loved it so much. Well, researchers found a link between ice cream flavors and our personalities. You know, people say, oh, you're so vanilla, like it's some kind of an insult. Well, according to this, it's not. If you like vanilla as your flavor of ice cream, you are colorful, you're impulsive, you're a risk taker who sets high goals, and you've got high expectations of yourself. 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Well, what about strawberry? Let's go the Neapolitan way. What if you just love strawberry ice cream? That's your choice. Turns out, you're a little negative Nancy. You're cranky, you're a pessimist, and you apparently have low self-esteem. You know who did that survey? Edie's Grand Ice Cream. That's what they found from their ice cream connoisseurs. So, ooh, strawberry lovers. I hate that you're getting a bad rep, because I do like strawberry, but I've never ordered it plain, and that's not my go-to. But I do want some ice cream now, so I'll be right back. It's Weekends with Rula.

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1: Okay, this is a really great question. You can ask yourself, your friends, an icebreaker on dates, parties, just on date nights, whatever, with your mate. What is a luxury you decided to invest in and it was a letdown? Have you ever heard the phrase, don't meet your heroes? Because then there's nothing to dream big for. Because you don't want to get let down. You want to just have the dream or the impression that the hero is amazing. All right. People listed things they actually went all in on, thinking, yes, I'm going to spend that money on that luxury item. It's going to be awesome. And it wasn't awesome. Number one, a hot tub. They thought, I can't afford a pool, but I can have a hot tub. Yeah, no. You learn very quickly. That's not what you want. You don't want that. I used to have a hot tub at the very first ranch house my husband and I bought when we got married. I think lizards swam in there way more than we did and died.

Okay, part two of luxury letdowns. We've talked about hot tubs. Lizard graveyard up in those hot tubs. You got to clean them out all the time. Okay, another one that people put on the list of a letdown luxury they've invested in, first class flights. Listen, I'm going to put that one in the maybe section. I've only paid for a first class flight full on twice in my adult life of flying. The first time it was a doozy. I really invested in that first class flight because I was going overseas for like 12 hours. I go, yep, I'm going to go first class. It was a lot of money, but I did get to sleep, but it wasn't as fancy as they are now. It wasn't like lay down seats or anything. So it wasn't so great. But other times, I mean, look, I did one for domestic. The upgrade was like $125. That was awesome. Had real silverware and some champagne. It was nice. Another thing that made the list of luxury letdowns, having a boat. Oh, a boat. Oh, God, a boat. They're so expensive, and you have to clean them. There's so much maintenance. You got to dock them, put them in a marina, get a rental space for them. All the things. Owning a boat, what do they say? The first and the last day of having a boat, best days of your life, right? Do you agree? All right, more luxury letdowns next on Weekends with Rula.

Part three, this is my final word on luxury letdowns. If you're just tuning in, there's a list, an article this week that came out of a lot of things that are luxuries that people actually invested in or tried one time and they're like, not impressed. They said, nah, I wouldn't do it again. If you're a foodie, you probably have chased the stories of Michelin star restaurants. Like, wow, these are so amazing. A lot of people that say they go to them, they chase them down and they're kind of not as impressed because it was expensive and they left hungry for whatever reason. Listen, if the Michelin star has come to that restaurant, obviously they're doing something delicious and right. However, don't be going there and putting that whole place on a pedestal before you even get the menu because you just think it has to be the most amazing meal of your life. If you are on your deathbed, this should be the best meal of your life. Then you'll be let down. You gotta just lean in, see what's on the menu, eat it the way the chef prepared it, and then really judge it for real. If there's a Michelin star restaurant somewhere in your area, go there and don't put it on the pedestal until you put it on the pedestal. Make sense? Okay. I'll be right back. It's Weekends with Rula.

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4: Okay, now here is something I did not expect I would ever read, honestly. If you were given an extra hour every single day, what would you do with it? What do you think one of the answers was? Nothing I would have ever bet. A quarter of the people surveyed said if there were 25 hours in a day, they would use the extra hour to exercise. What? That over sleep. What? Every time we change our clocks, I'm like, yes, we're falling back. We're going to get our extra hour of sleep. I'm so excited. What would you do with the extra hour of your day if we had 25 hours, not 24? Hands down, I'm sleeping. 1-855-55-RULA. Are you the exerciser? Well, God bless you. I hope you live to be 112. Take some deep breaths and run a mile for me, too. It's Weekends with Rula.

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1: I have a difficult message for brides-to-be and grooms-to-be, but it's going to save your marriage if you listen to what I'm saying. There was a stat this week that was released about how 1/4 of couples getting married in America today do not know their spouse's salaries. Do not know. Do not ask. Do not know. Have this conversation, please. It will save your marriage. It really will. People don't always get divorced over infidelity, but they will get divorced over financial ruin. So you got to have that conversation. If you think it's too hard to have the conversation, maybe you shouldn't be getting married. You're not mature enough. You're not an adult. It is really awkward to be saying, hey, we need to sit down and talk about the finances. I know married couples for years that wouldn't talk about it because they're like, I don't want to know. Well, one of y'all has to know or else the light bills aren't going to get paid. But this is a little tough talk. If you're planning on getting married, you have to talk about money. What you're bringing in, what your mate's bringing in, how you guys are going to spread around the finances. Do you want a vacation? How hard do you want a vacation? What kind of vacation? Is one a camper and one is a bougie hotelier? All these conversations have to happen so you can figure yourselves out. Some of y'all might already know before you even walked down the aisle because you've been together for a long time. But isn't that stunning? That 1/4 of couples going into their marriage do not know their spouse's salary. So if you don't know it, make a note to have that conversation. And get some strategy on how you're going to bring it up. Oh, I got this on sale today. By the way, I don't know what you make. How much do you make? Can we afford this? It's Weekends with Rula. Let me know how it goes. Stay.

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1: Okay, did you guys hear about this scandalous Shake Shack in Utah at the airport that went TikTok viral, where the couple went to go pay for their food, and when asked if they want to leave a tip, when they said no, then the computer price adjusted and added like 50 cents more per item to price adjust because they didn't tip? It was such a scandal. Shake Shack corporate had released a statement saying they're looking into that because that is not what they endorse as a company to do if we choose to not tip, because let's be real, everyone has tip fatigue and everyone's kind of over it. But you have, like, you know, the guilty tipping, right? Guilt tripping, guilt tipping. All right, so now it's in our heads. I can't unknow that. So now I'm going to really pay attention. I'm at a kiosk ordering my own food to pick up at the counter, and I'm going to pay attention to the prices. And I'm also going to tell my kids, if you're at a kiosk and mommy's over here, do not hit enter to enter your order for processing until mommy checks it, because I want to make sure this is not happening at other places and they're getting big ideas to bamboozle us with extra fees because we didn't want a tip, right? Okay, just keep your heads up. Tell me if you saw it somewhere else. 1-855-55-RULA. It's Weekends with Rula.

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about this week? I had my TV on in the background because it's my roommate sometimes. Like when I'm home by myself, the TV's just on. And I was doing some work in my office, and Who Wants to Be a Millionaire was on with Jimmy Kimmel, where they were pairing celebrities with real people. And the question that I got stuck on is, what did Steve Jobs used to do at the Apple headquarters with toilet water? What did he use that for? They went back and forth, back and forth. It was for $250,000. They were just like, oh my God, we're out of lifelines, all the things. The choices were wash his armpits, soak his feet, ferment kombucha, or fill water pistols with toilet water and shoot it at the employees. I was thinking, of course, soaking his feet, because employee water guns, that's an HR nightmare. Kombucha, who's going to eat that out of toilet water? Disgusting. And armpits, if you're going to use a body part, you're going to do your feet because they're sweaty and gross and they might get hot. So that was the answer. The guy didn't pick it. He picked the water pistol answer and then they lost. Okay, but gross, right? Really, Steve Jobs? You used to put your feet in the toilet? I did not deep dive the actual reason for that on the internet. Like, did he have some hot foot problem? Is there something weird like that that you do in your house? What is something weird you do? We're in the Tree of Trust. Hey, you can call my hotline, 1-855-55-RULA. Tell me something weird like that that you do, if there is something weird like that that you do. You can't say I do anything weird like that. I just don't. Okay, I'll hear from you next. It's Weekends with Rula. I had a

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1: You know, every day we learn new information about what's good for us, what's bad for us when it comes to keeping your heart healthy or just keeping yourself healthy in general or cancer killers and all that kind of stuff, right? Well, here's one that's going to make you really happy if you love chocolate. Chocolate, it turns out, in small doses every single day can decrease our risk of having a heart attack or a stroke by nearly 40%. Now, it doesn't say what kind of chocolate, but I have read enough medical stories to know that dark chocolate is supposed to be beneficial to our well-being. But can we just pretend like it's delicious milk chocolate, like Cadbury's Caramello or something fun like a Twix bar? It says, and I'm reading it word for word, small doses of chocolate every day could decrease the risk of having a heart attack or a stroke by nearly 40%. So can we just be happy and have chocolate every day and not guilt ourselves on, ooh, that's probably not good for us? Just letting you know, here's your permission to go eat some chocolate every single day in small doses. And if somebody says, hey, that's a lot of chocolate, no, I'm keeping my heart healthy and I'm keeping strokes away. Have fun with that.

common things that used to be free, but now they cost money. Oh, man. Of all the things on this list, I'm not totally shocked, but there's one that grinds my gears, and it drives me nuts. I mean, I see the point, but it's obnoxious. And the one I'm talking about is extra dipping sauce. If I just want one more sauce of something, ranch, ketchup, cane sauce, whatever it is, they charge you for the extra sauce. I know they have to do that because costs are high, but it's still obnoxious. Like, I need enough sauce for every chicken tender bite. I don't want to run out of sauce before I run out of chicken. And I don't want to run out of chicken before I run out of sauce. But other things that used to be free and now they cost money, for years now, we're paying for bags to get on the airplane. There is no mercy on this. It's so obnoxious. Unless you're part of their clubs. And even when you are, I'm part of the United Club. Like, I've got the credit card. My husband's got the credit card. We've got status because we fly them all the time. My daughter had to go to Colorado by herself. $50 for her bag. I go, but wait, I have so-and-so. And they go, no, that's you. She's not flying with you. You're not flying with her, so she's on her own. $50, please. I'm like, oh, my gosh. Or how about your music? You used to buy the music and you owned it. You had a CD. You had a tape. Now it's just streaming. You're borrowing it. You're paying for it, but you're borrowing it. You're never actually owning it. It's crazy, right? I know. We can complain all day long. Well, I'll give you a hot minute. I'll be right back. It's Weekends with Rula.

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7: All right, friends, that's it for me. Thanks for hanging out with me here on Weekends with Rula. I hope that if you did already start school, it was an easy entry into the new school year. 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You know, I love to be part of your life because you're part of mine. 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All good. We'll talk about it here. Y'all take care. I'm out. 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Bye.

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The

That's Olivia Rodrigo on Q98. 24,000 Americans were surveyed and asked the question, how many times do you typically use a bath towel before washing it? The number one answer was two or three times, and 10% of people said they won't wash it until after seven uses. And for the clean freaks, 13% of people wash it after every use. Yeah, I like to wash it before it gets a little moldy smelling. Yeah, you know, when the water sets in. Yeah. Wash your bath towels and hang out with more variety.

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0: Q98 and Bruno Mars. A list of things that are way, way more dangerous than people realize includes eating cooked rice that's been left out overnight, unsecured throw rugs, selfies in high places, headphones while out running, and toasters under the cabinet. Yeah, I've always thought that's kind of sketch with your toaster under the cabinet. Who knows what could happen? Pops out, just blows out the cabinet. More of today's best variety coming up here on your Saturday. Thanks for hanging out. I've got Ella Langley next.
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0: 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ChatGPT might help you win more at Powerball, but it can't help you pick winning numbers. 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So if you do hit it, it's less likely you'll have to share it. 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Powerball's jackpot odds are 1 in 292 million. Every valid combination has the same chance. It can steer you away from popular numbers that a lot of people use. So, if you win with less common numbers, you can keep more of the jackpot because it won't need to be split as many ways. More variety coming up from Harry Styles and Billie Eilish on Q98.
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0: Q98, and here's a wild one. Universal Studios is testing out a new roller coaster, but neighbors are upset because the screams make it sound like someone is being murdered constantly. 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That's my kind of roller coaster where the screams sound like you're being murdered constantly. That's gotta be a fun roller coaster. I gotta try that one out, yeah. More variety on the way coming up from Tame Impala and Gracie Abrams on Q98.
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0: Q98 with Olivia Rodrigo. Here are the top things people are talking about. Baby Shark Kid. Yeah, that boy from the viral children's video has grown up and launched a K-pop career. Guacamole, salsa, and dip recall. A salmonella-related recall. An eyelash extension warning. Always listen up about these. A severe allergic reaction is raising questions about beauty treatment risks. Yeah, watch out for the eyelash extension, ladies. It causes harm. More variety coming up next on Q98.
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0: 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So, if one person was attractive to one species, that didn't mean other mosquitoes were lining up for a bite. 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Some of us are sweeter than others. Yeah, more variety coming out from Alla Langley.
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0: Taylor is on Q98. Want to keep your kids healthy this school year? Here are four ways to do just that. Set a routine. A good trick is to set your kids' bedtime about 15 minutes earlier each night until you reach the point. 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Make sure the school has any medications they need on hand. 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

Q98 and the links parents go to. One parent says they told their kids the TV was broken, and they're still pretending 4 months later. 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

0: Q98. The New York Post says that wedding guests are sick of buying gifts off a registry, and newlyweds agree. 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

Q98, KFC, and Oreo have collaborated to create a fried chicken cookie. And if you're licking your lips, you might want to hear more about it first. The cookie has the typical Oreo chocolate wafers, but it isn't fried directly. Instead, the cream inside is 11 herbs and spices flavored. There's no actual chicken involved, and it's only available in China right now.

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0: That's Bruno Mars on Q98. 82% of families have a dining manager that handles meal planning, shopping, and cooking. And they spend 2 hours on food-related tasks every day, including cleanup. Now, of course, the dining manager can delegate, but 69% of dining managers believe it's usually easier to do it themselves. They're also the Uber driver, accountant, therapist, and chief executive of What's for Dinner. More variety on your way coming up from Huntrix and Sabrina Carpenter.
1: Fayetteville, it's 2-6 season, and in 2026, Q98 is making it official. Welcome to the summer of 2-6. Local concert tickets? Yep. Fantastic flyaways? Oh, yeah. More free money? Obviously.

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0: Sabrina Carpenter's on Q98. Well, for the first time in over 15 years, 7-Up is changing its recipe. They say the new version will be hitting stores soon, and it will no longer be a lemon-lime soda. Instead, it'll be a lime-lemon soda. Yeah, you heard me right. 72% of consumers gravitate toward citrus-forward flavors, and 64% prefer intense taste experiences. Okay, 7-Up changed one ingredient and acted like it's a glow-up. That's basically what happens every time Skybo Road gets a new restaurant, right? Yeah. More of today's Best Variety on your way coming up with Ariana Grande and Justin Timberlake.
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Q98. We're still playing today's Best Variety. And July was the hottest month ever recorded in the U.S., dating back to 1895. Yeah, Fort Bragg mosquitoes were reportedly sweating

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0: Q98 and Ella Langley. Think the youngest sibling is the most spoiled? Well, experts say that many youngest siblings don't feel spoiled at all. 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Basically, birth order is only one small piece of the puzzle. 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

0: 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Love you, mean it, but I'm not drinking your bathwater for $1,000. 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

I'm Bill Barker. 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Be safe. 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

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Turntables engaged. Inhibitions deleted. We've been waiting all week for this.

0: 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Open house parties on. What's good tonight?
1: Just, you know, in my car, just driving with a friend, you know, just trying to see where the vibes are at.
0: 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Have you found any so far?
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0: Oh, you came to the right place.
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0: Not really, but how about this?
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1: Old Forge, PA.
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0: shopping spree, 1 hour from right now on Open House Party. I'm Cannon with a K. Niall Horan's here later on tonight. We just got started. Coming up soon, we're going to start doing something we've never done, and that is live stream the show on TikTok Live. What could possibly go wrong? A lot can go wrong. But you'll get a look in at my basement studio, and we're going to start doing this really soon. And I'm kind of looking forward to the chaos that's definitely going to ensue. So step one, follow us on TikTok at Open House Party, and we'll follow you back.
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OHP.

Say, I got drive, I don't need a car. Money really all that we fiending for. I'm doing things they ain't seen before. Fans ain't dumb, but extreme is all. I'm a demon lord. Fall off what? I ain't seen the horse. Called your bluff, better cite the source. Fame ain't something that I need no

0: Play it now. What are you doing?
1: We are making some lasagna.
0: Oh, hell yeah. Now, is this your recipe?
1: Oh, yes.
0: Or is this like you're heating up some Stouffer's? Which is it?
1: Homemade.
0: Do you have a secret ingredient?
1: Love.
0: Oh, I knew you were going to say that. You're like, I just try to keep my fingernails out of it.
1: And jewelry and hair.
0: Still safer than Taco Bell lettuce.
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